0: rose 0.3% at $4,060 per ounce, as traders awaited the Federal Reserve policy meeting later this week. Spot silver, meanwhile, rose 1.2%, and in the bond market, U.S. 10-year Treasury bond yields dropped 2 basis points at 4.681%, and in the currency markets, the U.S. dollar index, which measures the greenback against a basket of currencies, fell slightly down by 0.04% to 101.48, but was up 0.7% for last week. Against the Japanese yen, the U.S. dollar slightly weakened to 163.84. The euro was down by 0.06% to $1.13, and the Chinese yuan stood at 6.77 against the greenback. And in the cryptocurrencies, Bitcoin prices rose to around $64,450, and now a quick look at the market open in Asia Pacific. Japan's Nikkei 225 pretty much flat, and Australia's key index currently up by 0.9%, and South Korea's KOSPI also pretty much flat. And Hang Seng futures are pointing to a lower opening, down by 0.1% at 24,932 points. RTHK Radio 3. And now on to your money segment with Carolyn Wright.
1: Good morning. The news this year has been filled with constant talk around trade disruptions, tariffs, and ongoing geopolitical concerns, including conflict in the Middle East. And that's brought up many questions for the business world in how to handle the challenges those issues bring up. I'm joined now by Jolin Wong, who is Managing Director and Head of Global Transactional Services at DBS Hong Kong. She and her team specialise in supporting businesses in cash management and transactional services, helping them navigate the complexities arising from all of this. Lovely to be able to speak to you, Jolin.
2: Thanks for having me, Caroline.
1: So if you can maybe run us through some of the key challenges businesses face at present around managing their finances and liquidity in the world we're facing right now.
2: Well, I think that the problem with volatility is a lack of predictability. So every morning, businesses wake up to a different rule book, tariffs, sanctions, regulatory stances flip from truce to no truce overnight. So that makes supply chains unstable. Goods get stuck at borders, longer transit times, resulting in unpredictable inventory cycles. Cash flow, which is the lifeline of any businesses, becomes lumpy and uncertain, making it hard to plan, invest, or even make payroll with confidence. And therefore, prices go up. Cash gets trapped in the system, payment terms stretch from 90 to 120 days, and multi-currency mismatches widen. So all of these means higher operating costs, higher risk, lower profitability, and it's a slim margin, high volume businesses that are the first ones to get hit. And that creates a domino effect across the economy. So in this world, it's not about the strongest that will survive. It's the ones who can navigate and adapt without a crystal ball.
1: All right, so maybe let's take a dive into that and look at the sorts of preparations businesses can make to help them navigate all these issues, like the Middle East conflict and the trade and tariff rules and regulations that you mentioned there.
2: I guess the best preparation is a really, really good BCP, or what we call a business continuity plan. And that comes with three things: options, buffers, and decisions. So first, always have options. And that means diversifying your suppliers, sourcing locations, nearshoring, friendshoring, reshoring, or offshoring. But the point is not about the label or the terminology. It's about having genuine alternatives. So you don't let a single corridor or counterparty become a single point of failure. Secondly, always have more than enough. So shifting from just in time to just in case for critical inventory and key inputs. So front loading, hedging when you see risk building up, and pre-positioning inventory to cushion sudden tariff or shipping route shocks. Lastly, always be able to make the best decisions. And to do that, you need to elevate treasury and risk decisions to the boardroom. So senior executives meet frequently, even daily, to decide on tariffs, FX, liquidity deployment, depending on the severity of the situation. We also run this way when big global events happen, so that we can have real-time market intelligence across different locations, feeding into fast, high-quality decisions. And that has made us a lot more agile, and our clients feel the difference. So in short, a good BCP or preparation is not about

Yeah, so there's headhunters everywhere in Hong Kong. And so I think all you have to do is Google, and you want to try to use a headhunter who is a specialist in your industry and in your function, because there's so many out there. So I trust that you'll be able to find one who is a specialist, say in like healthcare, and then in your function could be, say, medical device sales. And so the reason you want to do that is because those headhunters

The Social Welfare Department's Residential Care Services Scheme in Guangdong allows seniors on the waitlist for subsidized elderly home places in Hong Kong to choose to retire in Guangdong. The care homes in Guangdong have a nice environment with full-range facilities and professionals providing round-the-clock care. Plus, social workers come to help everyone settle in. Participants in the scheme also receive medical subsidies. For details, call the department's hotline at 2343-2255.

I Feel You. That's Oliver Cronin. More new music on the way. It's very nearly time for the news. Mainly cloudy, showers and thunderstorms. We are pros at all that now, aren't we? Moderate south to southwesterly winds. Outlook is for a few showers tomorrow. It's going to be heavier here and there on Wednesday and Thursday at first.

We all long for a stable life. National security is the foundation of prosperity and stability. We should uphold and strengthen the executive-led system, follow a holistic approach to development and security, and implement patriots administering Hong Kong for a better life. The security of Hong Kong and our homes hinges on the security of our motherland. Safeguarding national security is our responsibility. Let's participate.

Fab for a Monday The Jam on Radio 3 with a town called Mellis. 118, you are listening to The Brew with myself, Phil Whelan. Doing it until 2, we're off to Dalet very shortly. Shortly, to say hi to Neil Runciman. He gets around a bit. Dalet, of course, famous for his coffee and his pine forests. And whatever else we can pick up along the way. We'll find out in a bit. Do join him on Facebook Live if you can, at The Brew. After this.

0: Baby Bird and Candy Girl on Radio 3. From Monday afternoon, it's 1:26. Let me invite you to join us on Facebook Live if you want a tourist guide to Da Lat in Vietnam. Of course, as always, it's at The Brew. So let's get cracking and say hi to our Bureau Chief at Large, Neil Runciman. How are you? Up high there.
1: Up high, yeah. We came over a pass to get here that's at 1,000 metres.
0: Easy.
1: And a pretty hair-raising trip as well. There's a lot of new bends and hairpins and new bridges where the former ones collapsed under landslides.
0: When we first thought
1: about coming out here, we considered whether or not to get the overnight sleeper bus. And I decided on balance that was probably not a good
0: idea. If it's curtains for you, you want to be awake when that happens, probably.
1: Yeah, I at least want to enjoy the view when we're plummeting.
0: Yeah, plunging, by the way. It's plunging, remember.
1: Buses always plunge.
0: Yeah. Well, it's a lovely place. All I know about it is pine woods, pine forests.
1: Coffee. We're staying up in a pine forest at the moment. If you're on Facebook Live, that's not what you're looking at.
0: No.
1: You're getting a tour through the market, famous Da Lat Market. And if you look closely, you'll see piles of strawberries, of avocados, of... they grow everything here. It really, really is very, very good. Passion fruit and all kinds of salad and vegetables.
0: Looks quite clean from your video.
1: Yeah. Yes, it is. And the weather, this is the first time ever in Vietnam I've felt air like Europe air. It's a bit like autumn in Europe. It's a bit chilly in the evening.
0: Gives a bit of geography then, so...
1: Long sleeve shirt for once.
0: Right. What's the deal, the topography and all that stuff?
1: Yeah, Da Lat is the central highlands, Da Lat. And until about 1890, it was just sort of mountain people and hill farmers with nothing much to show for it until the French discovered it and decided they liked it.
0: They say they discovered it. It didn't really need discovering, did it? But you know what I mean?
1: Well, it's a long way up that mountain, believe me, to get here from Ho Chi Minh City or from Saigon as then was. And they decided they loved it and dug in here.
0: Mm.
1: And largely responsible for the fact it's one of the coffee centres of Vietnam.
0: I
1: was in a garden yesterday, somebody's private garden, and they had pretty much next to each other tomatoes of every type and description. They are very, very delicious here. They didn't actually have any strawberries, but they had passion fruit, oranges, grapefruit or the pomelo type of grapefruit, peaches and coffee all growing in the same place.
0: Crazy.
1: Oh, and avocados. It is very, very, very nice to get up. It's one of those things that you think, what am I going to have for... Am I going to have a dessert? And, oh, no, not strawberries again.
0: It's funny, isn't it, though? But when you go around some places in rural France, the one thing that sticks with you is the markets. And here we are. This place is fairly steeped in French tradition, probably still, right?
1: Oh, yes and no. You don't see so much cheap stuff around here, but the Central Highlands, one thing about it you would absolutely love, Phil, is there's virtually no seafood.
0: It stands to reason, doesn't it? It's like going to Chiang Mai. You're safe there.
1: And I'll change video now because I've got another one, which is a tour around the famous lake. And it is quite something. It's the center point of Da Lat. Everybody comes here. We came out at the weekend. It is absolutely mobbed.
0: Yeah.
1: It's a city of about 900,000 people, and I think all of them were out at the same time, plus the tourists.
0: He's showing us a video as he's talking. If you want to see it, join us on Facebook Live at The Brew. But it looks grey, but it's probably still not too cold, I guess. Or is it because it's mountainous and whatever?
1: This is going to be the envy of anybody in Spain or southern France or in the UK at the moment, is there's no shortage of water.
0: Yeah,
1: it rains quite a lot. This is the summer season, but it's still, the temperatures range from about 17 at night to 23, 24 maximum during the day. So heat is not your thing. If you want to get cold, come here in the winter.
0: Neil, we've got the best listeners on The Brew. I must tell you that, because I just got sent a picture from one of our listeners called Simon.
1: Yeah.
0: And he's just sent me a picture of a bottle of wine called Chateau Da Lat. So he's obviously getting stuck into that as we're speaking.
1: Well, this is the thing. I'm so glad. Simon, thank you so much for that, because I think I'm going to be here next week and my plan is to do a live Da Lat wine tasting on the show.
0: Right, that's going to go well, isn't it? Absolutely.
1: It is. Because Da Lat wine in the international wine community...

0: leave. Have to stop and help them paw when the clock strikes four. Everything stops for tea.
1: This day in 1958, fans of rock and roll music were warned that tuning in to music in the car radio would cost you more money. Researchers from the Esso Gas Company said that the rhythm of rock and roll could cause the driver to be foot heavy on the pedal, making them waste fuel. Ladies and gentlemen, here are some fuel wasters.

Moving with a soul to soul, Lee Griffiths a little while ago on Radio 3. A special guest tomorrow, Mr. Perry Martin, and we're focusing on one musical theme.

It was quite hot earlier, right? Before the typhoon. But now the typhoon is gone. It is quite wet, too. So too much of everything is not too good. So we would like to have a little bit more sunshine by now, probably. Radio 3. The time is now 7:00.

RTHK, the news at 8 with Peter Kaveos. The president and vice chancellor of the University of Hong Kong, Sheng Jiang, has announced that he will step down in 2028 after completing his 10-year term. In an email to the HKU community, he said the university needs to embrace new ideas and a new leader is needed to guide.

Minutes past 8 p.m. on this Monday, July 27th, 2026. 27 degrees right now. Kind of cool. Welcome back to Sunset Sounds on Radio 3. We have approximately 55 minutes to go.

0: Even though there's just the way it is, sometimes you just need to fight. Sometimes. And sometimes you just need to learn to let go as well. And say that it's just the way it is. On this Monday evening, how are you doing?
1: Last call, leaving for good. 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

My name's Danny Lau. I'm signing off here tonight. However, I will be back tomorrow at 6:30 during the Sunset Sounds. Have a great rest of your evening, everyone. See you tomorrow.

RTHK, the news at 9 with Peter Kovaos. The President and Vice Chancellor of the University of Hong Kong, Xiang Jiang, has announced he will step down in 2028 after completing his 10-year term. In an email to the HKU community, he said the university needs to embrace new ideas and a new leader is needed to guide the transformation. He said he is making the announcement early to give the university enough time to find a successor. Jiang said that as a scientist and professor, he looks forward to returning to the laboratory to keep contributing to research and to society. An education expert says as President Jiang has a proven track record and under his leadership, the university has advanced in world rankings. Mervyn Chung, chairman of the Hong Kong Education Policy Concern Organization, said the next HKU president should lead reforms while possessing management skills.

Jennie's brand new single, Less Than a Lover, and you heard that first on Radio 3. Hi, I'm Alison Howe, and welcome to In the Common Room with me until 10 o'clock tonight. We've got Savvy Earth Savers on the way, and Cat's Eyes, a new track called Animal, will take us there. We will continue our backstage journey with the Odyssey as well, so don't miss out.

This is After Hours with Michael Lance. Happy Monday. This is going to be chilling like a villain as usual. I'm doing a little picking tonight. You could have been anywhere else doing anything else. I appreciate you hanging out with me. Grab some sustenance, an aperitif or two, and let's get serious right here on Radio 3.

Don't go anywhere. More jam tunes coming up. 45 minutes left of Monday. Hope you stay dry. Hope not too much damage out wherever you're from. Be safe, follow the rules, but most importantly, have fun.

0: RTHK, the news at 4 with Todd Harding. High Court Judge Wilson Chan, who has been reprimanded for plagiarism, will retire early. His retirement application was approved by Chief Justice Andrew Jung and will take effect on Friday. Elvis Yu reports.
1: In a statement, Chief Justice Andrew Jung said...

0: RTHK, the news at 5 with Todd Harding. High Court Judge Wilson Chan, who has been reprimanded for plagiarism, it will retire early. His retirement application was approved by Chief Justice Andrew Jung and will take effect on Friday. Elvis Yu reports.
1: In a statement, Chief Justice Andrew Jung said the approval of Chan's early retirement was made out of public interest. The Chief Justice called any form of judicial copying unacceptable and says action was needed to safeguard public confidence in the administration of justice. Jung also says he's reminded judges and judicial officers of the importance of avoiding any form of judicial copying. He added that training in judgment writing will be strengthened where appropriate.
0: A union group says companies should keep outdoor workers better informed about heat warnings. A recent survey by the Federation of Hong Kong and Kowloon Labour Unions of nearly 550 cleaners has revealed that 7% have suffered heat stroke at work. About a

0: with the total value jumping 53.4% from a year earlier to $641 billion. The pace of growth was the fastest in a year and came amid a global AI boom. Imports increased by 45.4% to $693 billion, leaving the city with a trade deficit of $52 billion for last month. Hong Kong's outbound shipments to Asia jumped over 54% in June, while exports to the United States more than doubled.
1: Wall Street's main indexes have ended mixed, while oil prices tumbled more than 8% and Treasury yields dropped after the United States and Iran paused strikes over the weekend, halting 2 weeks of attacks. Investors remained cautious, however, as they await guidance from major tech companies in a busy week for quarterly earnings. The S&P 500 was flat at 7,413. The Dow rose 0.5% to 52,210, while the Nasdaq fell 0.2% to 24,932. Skylar Wynand is the chief investment officer at Regan Capital.
2: I think the market is becoming much more desensitized to the administration, what's happening in Iran. People forget there's still a war going on in, between Russia and Ukraine. You have tariffs being reignited, upwards of 50% tariffs in some domains like Canada. And investors are kind of just ignoring that and moving past that and thinking about how strong earnings are. We have some huge earnings coming out this week.
0: France and Spain are in a race to curb wildfires raging in each country before the arrival of a new heat wave. Western Europe has experienced a blisteringly hot and dry summer, with another heat wave expected to hit later this week. Jamie Clark reports.
3: Firefighters sought on Monday to take advantage of more favourable weather conditions to subdue massive wildfires threatening the French city and tourist region of Bordeaux and several sites in neighbouring Spain. French workers created firebreaks along a highway in a race to control the blazes. Prime Minister Sébastien Lecornu said France was going through an unprecedented fire season. He said that the area burned had already surpassed the previous record year of 2022. The fires were less than 15 kilometres from entry points to the main metropolitan area of Bordeaux. Residents expressed fear as the flames edged closer. One man said he'd been on his toes for a potential evacuation, while Raphael Marlon had already been driven from his home in the Cap Ferret area near the Atlantic coast, where the blazes broke out last week.
4: We're climate migrants, evacuees in any case. We came to take refuge in the Bordeaux area, and now we are waiting for a potential return. Every day, we pray that we'll be able to go home.
3: Further south, in Spain, firefighters faced an especially dangerous situation in an area of the eastern Castellón province, according to a fire chief of the Valencian regional government. The ground there contains old ordnance from the Spanish Civil War that explodes when the flames reach the area. While the blaze in Castellón raged out of control, authorities said the spread of the large fires converging in the centre of the country slowed overnight.
0: That was Jamie Clark. And Carlos Escueta will be back with a final look at the latest sporting action in just a moment.
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7: Good morning, sports news now with me. I'm Carlos Escueta. Some hoops first, and LeBron James has officially become the newest member of the Philadelphia 76ers. Four-time NBA champion, who turns 42 in December, has signed a contract to play for the team on a two-year deal worth $8 million. James announced over the weekend that he'd be taking his talents to Philly, joining a star-studded lineup that includes Jaylen Brown, Joel Embiid, Tyrese Maxey, and Vijay Edgecombe. In a statement, Sixers managing owner Josh Harris welcomed the future Hall of Famer to the team, saying that he was thrilled about their chances for a first NBA title since 1983. On to football now, in Singapore, are off to a flying start in their

0: RTHK The News at 8 with Wendy Wong. Executive Council member and senior counsel Ronnie Tong says he backs the early retirement of High Court Judge Wilson Chan as people have high expectations of judges. Chan is stepping down on Friday after he was repeatedly caught plagiarizing judgments. Chief Justice Andrew Cheung had asked him to take early retirement to safeguard public confidence in the justice system. Tong said this was a good way to resolve the matter.
1: The words and actions of judges are very important to society and people have high expectations of them. If a judge has indeed done something wrong, the public would hope for some kind of response. I think this is a good way to resolve the matter. His early retirement means he will no longer serve as a judge. From that perspective, I believe the public should understand that this is a pretty appropriate response.
0: The Department of Health is urging high-risk individuals to get screened for hepatitis B early to prevent more serious conditions later. It says 80% of liver cancer cases are linked to chronic hepatitis, but around 40% of patients are unaware they have it because the disease shows no symptoms. Liver specialist Dr. James Fong described hepatitis B as a time bomb.
2: Most of the carriers will be asymptomatic, but once they develop symptoms, it would depend on the complications that they develop usually. So there's no specific symptoms, and it's all very vague. But by the time you develop those symptoms, it's usually at a late stage of liver disease.
0: Overseas, French President Emmanuel Macron says one wildfire in southwest France has been contained, but another remains in